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2: 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I would like to tell you about our weekly programme on the Hospital Radio, on Mondays at 11 a.m. We have called this programme A Thought for the Week, something for you to focus on during the time that you are here with us. 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
1: 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It's Richard Smith.
2: 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Hello there, and whether it's a walk in the Black Forest to the Zambezi or Abba to ZZ Top, you'll find it right here on the A to Z of Pop with me, Richard Smith, every Tuesday, Thursday, Friday, Saturday and Sunday evening at 9 o'clock on Preston Hospital Radio. Now, the programmes are all about artist names or song titles that begin with the same letter of the alphabet. 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

0: 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So Mum's got this new game, Snack Swapper. 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
2: 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Hello, I'm Scott Hunt, and every Tuesday I'll be here on Preston Hospital Radio with my show, What's Occurring. I'll be running you through whatever is happening in the world of news, entertainment and sport, from the serious to the trivial, run-of-the-mill to the bizarre. Every week, we'll have a different theme for the music, playing a wide range from the 50s to the present day. 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

0: back your luggers, ladies and gentlemen, boys and girls, grannies and grandmas. It's Richard Smith.
1: It certainly is. Hello there, and whether it's a walk in the Black Forest to the Zambezi or Abba to ZZ Top, you'll find it right here on the A to Z of Pop with me, Richard Smith, every Tuesday, Thursday, Friday, Saturday and Sunday evening at 9 o'clock on Preston Hospital Radio. Now, the programmes are all about artist names or song titles that begin with the same letter of the alphabet. 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

0: Hi, this is Manal. Tune into my show, Manal's MC Takeover, every Sunday at 2 p.m. to 4. We'll be covering music, films and TV, along with a bit of celeb trivia. So, I'll see you then.
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0: Pin back your luggles, ladies and gentlemen, boys and girls, grannies and grandmas. It's Richard Smith.
1: It certainly is. Hello there, and whether it's a walk in the Black Forest to the Zambezi or Abba to ZZ Top, you'll find it right here on the A to Z of Pop with me, Richard Smith, every Tuesday, Thursday, Friday, Saturday and Sunday evening at 9 o'clock on Preston Hospital Radio. Now, the programmes are all about artist names or song titles that begin with the same letter of the alphabet. 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So all you have to do is to just settle back, relax, and then join me, Richard Smith, with the A to Z of Pop, every Tuesday, Thursday, Friday, Saturday and Sunday evening at 9, and only here on PHR, Preston Hospital Radio.

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1: My name's Helen Dutton. I'm one of the Macmillan Lung Cancer Nurses at Withenshaw Hospital, and I've been a Macmillan nurse for 7 years. I've always looked after cancer patients, and Macmillan nurses seem to, from the interactions I had with them on the ward when I was a staff nurse, seem to be able to have a closer relationship and a longer relationship with patients, and that's what I wanted to see people from the beginning for however long they needed us, really. We are usually involved when patients come before they're diagnosed, when they come for their CT scans and there's a suspicion of cancer, and we're often meet them then and help them because it's a very worrying time that they might have a cancer but we don't know for definite. So we get involved then and we would support people through their investigations, be there when they're told the actual diagnosis and help them onto the next part of their treatment. The emotional support is really around how people are feeling about the cancer and how it's affecting them and their family, because we see families as well as the patient. And it's about helping them cope with the situation and understand the situation so they can make an informed decision about treatment or what they want to do. People do worry about seeing us and do think we're only going to be there for the end of life, and that if they see us, that's it, they've only got a couple of days. But we try to explain to them that if we can see them earlier, we can help with their symptoms before they become a problem, or we can get them support earlier. We're very accessible. They can phone us after treatment, they can phone us anytime, and we'll speak to them and talk to them and try, and if it's not something we can sort out, then we'll find the person who can sort it out. It can be very hard dealing with somebody who's got terminal cancer, but if you can make somebody who's distressed and uncomfortable comfortable and settled, and their family can spend some time with them, then that's very rewarding.
2: I'm just picking what I want for breakfast. You've been asleep all night and had no food. You need to obviously give your body some energy in the morning to get you started and get you awake and ready for the rest of the day.
0: We're playing a better mix of your favourite songs from the 60s, 70s, 80s, and today. And we'll always keep you in touch with what's happening in the hospitals with news, sport, and reviews.
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My name is Angela Sheldrick. I'm a Macmillan breast cancer nurse specialist. I've been in post for 12 years and I work at Milton Keynes NHS Trust Foundation Hospital. As a Macmillan nurse, we're able to offer continuity of care. We get to know women right from the start, from diagnosis, during their treatment and up follow-up. When a woman or a man is newly diagnosed with breast cancer, it's a life-changing experience for them and they feel alone and very isolated. And some people are very wary of asking for support. I would encourage them to take that step and to use the service, because although they feel nervous, if they did talk to us, I know they will feel better. Breast cancer is very treatable. The key to it is early diagnosis. So we do a lot of health promotion locally. Anybody can be affected by cancer, but that's what we're here for. We're here to help. Emotional support, practical support. We are there for the patients, but we're also there for their family members. You can come in to see us. You can give us a call. We're there for you.

Hello there, I'm David, David Williams, and welcome to my show, which is every Saturday, 12 o'clock until 2 o'clock. And if you like the 1950s or the 1960s music, then please, please join me and I'll take you down memory lane. It's as simple as that, really. And during the show, I shall also concentrate on a particular year from the 50s or the 60s, telling you all about prices that were on offer at that particular time. And of course, I shall be giving you the news of that particular year. So again, if you can join me, I would really appreciate that. And once again, David Williams saying, please, please, please join me Saturdays 12 till 2 here on Preston Hospital Radio. Okay, now, bye bye.

0: I don't know when it happened. One day I was jet-delayed.
1: All right. Bosh.
0: The next thing I know, hey, I'm Jack the rather porky middle-aged bloke. I can't imagine how it happened. But now, instead of being nifty, I'm knackered. It's harder getting up the stairs, or up to anything else for that matter. And that's not to mention what my big middle's doing to my insides. Luckily, a little bird told me how easy it was to get myself healthy again. Swap big plates for smaller ones, and four wheels for my own 2 feet to get me going for 150 minutes a week. I'm not Jack the Porky now, even if I'm not exactly Jackie Charlton neither. To start to see the end of your middle, get tips from our Change for Life-o-meter to get you going.

0: A long, long time ago, kids like you were very active. The food was pretty fast. But it could be fun. You had to go out and hunt for your elephant, hairy beast, or dinosaur. But things have moved on a bit since then. Life changed. In many ways, it got easier. Nobody had to run around for their food. Then TV, films and computer games came along to keep us occupied, which meant we didn't have to move around as much as we used to. And then came the fried stuff and the pizza and all the sugary stuff you kids like to pick out on. But sitting down for too long glued to a screen and eating too much junk can cause fat to build up in your body, which is very, very bad for you. Ugh, nasty! So, Change for Life was set up to do something about it. First, we want to help you get the 60 active minutes you need every day. So why not play football in the park? Or hula hoop? Or go out on your bike? It all helps. And it's loads and loads of fun. But it's not just about how you move, it's also about what you eat at home and at school. So, come on, you lot. Let's all eat well, move more, live longer, and make a change for life.
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Even Chan's music mix is a lot of comedy, a lot of music, a lot of talk. I don't know what type of talk, it's any kind of talk, but it's here to keep you on your toes. We're here from 7 till 9 each Wednesday.

0: Oh, good evening. Could I book a blood bank, please, for an emergency blood?
1: And do you require blue lights, or is it just very urgent?
0: For an emergency?
1: Get a rider underway as soon as possible.
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4: I'm Darren, and I'm a blood biker.
5: I'm Paul, I'm a blood biker.
6: I'm George, I'm a blood biker.
0: Yes, would you like the details? Okay, thank you very much.
7: Initially, we started in May 2012 with four people and one motorbike. And it's progressed ever since. We now have 150 riders, seven dedicated bikes, and we're going from strength to strength. But I had a serious accident a few years ago where I broke my neck. I've seen how this can benefit the patient.
8: They approached us in June 2012, you know, extremely impressed, very impressed with the service. And as I say, the staff really can't sing highly enough of their praises.
5: All the bikers are volunteers, totally unpaid. We do this 365 days a year, irrespective of the weather. Up to today, it is 1,166 runs. I'm very proud of doing what we do. It makes you feel good. It gives you goosebumps because you've done something to be proud of.
8: When you think on a nice sunny day when they'd rather be out riding their bikes for fun, they're actually sat by a phone waiting for a call. You know, it takes a lot of dedication.
1: I got involved in the blood bikers because I think that what they do is fantastic service, and I felt that it was something that I wanted to join in and help with.
9: In a trauma, we can't wait for blood. We need it there and then. So it's essential, really, the service that they provide, because they're keeping the path labs fully stocked at all times. And the lottery funding has been essential to them. They've got the equipment to deliver life-saving products.
1: The guys that I work with within Blood Banks are a great bunch of guys. We have a fantastic camaraderie. We have a real banter. And it's great, it's great. Everybody gets on really well.
10: I'm Paul, and I'm a blood biker.
11: I'm Graham, I'm a blood biker.
12: I'm Dan, I'm a blood biker.
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If you know your Reg Presleys from your Elvis Presleys, then please join me, and that's Harry, on Monday afternoons between 2 and 4 on Preston Hospital Radio. We'll bring you the Swinging 60s.

Yeah, good morning. This is Preston Hospital Radio, Boss Radio, coming to you here live from our studios at Forward. And you can hear us on your bedside entertainment system. And also we're online at prestonhospitalradio.org. It's the early morning show with me, Paul. I'll be with you for the next hour, right up until 9 o'clock. I hope you can stick around with me for at least some of the time.

It's Preston Hospital Boss Radio here. Right now, John Lennon from 1974. Hey man, whatever gets you through tonight.

And a very good Friday morning to you, ladies and gentlemen. It's about 8:15 now. I'm with you until 9 here on the early morning show. It is

Billy Swan there having a whale of a time. There's a guy who used to do a lot of the demos for Elvis before he actually recorded them himself. I Can Help There, Billy Swan, and hope you like that. It's the morning show here on Preston Hospital Boss Radio. It's Friday. Good morning. It's the Turtles and Happy Together.

Happy Together, that's the Turtles. And a big hit from them back in the 1960s. Very good morning to you, folks. It's Friday morning, and good to be with you this morning. And I hope that you're doing

Yeah, I want to tell you, maybe let your guests know about the Preston's Cafe. Preston's Cafe is open 7 days a week, 7:30 till 7, located at the main entrance of the hospital. We've also got the Charters Restaurant. They're open 8 until 5:30, Monday through Friday, and I believe at the weekends too, 8:30. They offer a range of hot and cold drinks, from fresh meals, grab-and-go snacks, delicious desserts. Over at Preston's, you get warm bites, jacket potatoes, sweet bites, special toasted tea cakes. And Preston's Cafe are proud to serve Costa Coffee. And also down at up at Charters, different way you look at it. Up at Charters, they have a Starbucks kiosk there. So there you go. If you fancy a Starbucks coffee or a Costa Coffee, you've got your choice, folks. Now, the restaurants are open to both staff and also, obviously, and visitors and patients. Your family and friends can go there. So, yeah, nice to check it out. Preston's Cafe, 7 days a week, 7:30 until 7, right there at the main entrance there. They do a great deal on a breakfast special, 5 different items, just £3. Right, just great at this time of day. There's warm bites also, things like paninis and toasties. You might fancy that a bit later on. If you're here around lunchtime, jacket potatoes, yep, tuna, cheese, baked beans, stuff like that. And the all-day croissants, muffins, cakes. Do a nice chocolate twist as well, I believe. And Preston's Cafe. Right up at Charters, who've just increased their hours now, 8:30 through 5:30. Hot range of... a range of hot and cold drinks. It's even a hot range. 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But anyway, a range of hot and cold drinks, fresh meals, grab-and-go snacks, delicious desserts. 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

I don't know if you know about the Royal Preston that you're in now. Do you know there are 700-bedded hospital? There's specialised services here. Yeah. Now, visitings about 2 o'clock until 7pm daily. There are extended hours to those who special circumstances. Just speak to ward staff about that and they'll advise you accordingly.

Right, if you can name that song, then why don't you give us a call right here on 01772 524 493. Okay, why don't you try and give us a call? I'll tell you what that is if you didn't know what it was. That's 01772 524 306. Let me know, and I'll let you know what the track is in just a moment.

any ideas on what the song was? That little snippet? It's about a famous landmark in London. Give you a clue. Now, I'll let you know in just a minute. Literally, 1 minute, I'll tell you what the track is and we'll play it for you. Still a chance to call in on 01772523493.

Okay, no takers on that one. For that one, a little snippet of a song, which I played. That track, by the way, just now was Jimmy McGriff, Around Midnight. It's now exactly 8:30, and the track I was referring to was this one from the Kinks, and the landmark in London, Waterloo Station. The track's Waterloo Sunset.

That's Gene Vincent there with Bebopalula. Right now it's Traveling Wilburys, Handle With Care.

Traveling Wilburys there, and featuring, of course, the vocals of George Harrison there. That's Handle With Care. Going way back now to someone who started their career as a recording artist when they were just 15 years old is Helen Shapiro.

Joe Brown and the Brothers, and that's what love will do. Brenda Lee now.

Yeah. It's Brenda Lee there and that lonely feeling. Good morning to you. Very good Friday morning to you. It's the early morning show. And these are the Johnny Mann Singers. Up, up and away.

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0: And I've got to interrupt Peter and Gordon there with True Love Waves. You've been listening to the early morning show here on Preston Hospital Boss Radio. That's it for the morning show. Hope you have a good day.
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0: Why, when he was a young warthog.
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1: Thanks.
0: He found his aroma lacked a certain appeal. He could clear the savannah after every meal.
1: I'm a sensitive soul, though I seem thick-skinned. And it hurt that my friends never stood downwind. And oh, the shame!
2: He was a shame!
1: What a change in my name!
2: Oh, what's in a name?
1: And I got downhearted.
2: How did you feel?
1: Every time that I...
0: Hey, Pumper, not in front of the kids.
1: Oh, sorry.

0: Candy Moonstone Fairy by Chrissy Keelan. One bright and breezy morning, young Candy started out. A tender little fairy, of that there was no doubt. She craved for an adventure. She wanted sights to see. 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Two stars adorned her feet. 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Her eyes widened with awe. 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She fluttered down onto the ground, onto a meadow green. There she espied a little girl as lovely as could be, but she'd been told that fairy folk these humans could not see. She fluttered close to take a look, and then to her surprise, the girl looked up and said, "Hello." She couldn't believe her eyes. 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As she reached her hand out gently, Candy landed there with glee. They played all day. They made some tea, had picnics with the dolls. Some teddies joined them later, and a gnome and two green trolls. All too soon came time to leave. Both girls had to get home. Candy flew back to her planet, leaving Jessie all alone. But she wasn't sad or lonely. Candy promised to return. She left a gift of silver stars and a little rhyme to learn. It went, "Candy Moonstone Fairy, please come visit me today. This is your friend Jessie, and it's time to come and play." She said, "Hold the stars within your hands and say the rhyme times three. This clears the space between us. It's a special kind of key." So Jessie is the happiest little girl in all the land. She has her secret fairy friend, and they both understand that dreams and wishes can come true if only you believe. And magic is around us all for lovely spells to weave.
1: 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Press

0: Spigotus, Bob Magus, Figurus, Bigotus. Stop, stop, stop! Now, see here, Sugar Bowl, you're getting too rough. Poor old T-set's cracked enough. Oh, well, all right. Let's start again. Where was I, boy?
1: Hockety-pockety?
0: Oh, yes, yes, that's right. 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
2: When we had ice cream, we'd sit round saying, this is nice, this is really nice. But then my dad would say, you know what this could do with? Just a little bit of fruit salad with it. So, next time we had ice cream, we'd have ice cream with a little bit of fruit salad with it. And we'd sit round saying, this is nice, this is really nice. But then my dad would say, you know what this could do with? Just a few chopped nuts on the top. So, next time we had ice cream, we'd have ice cream with a little bit of fruit salad and a few chopped nuts on the top. And we'd sit round saying, this is nice. This is really nice. But then my dad would say, you know what this could do with? A few of those little tiny bits of chocolate scattered over the top. But my mother wouldn't let him say any more. You're always the same, you are. Nothing's ever good enough for you, is it? I'll tell you something. If you don't like this cafe, find another one. You know why you're like this? I'll tell you. It was that booba of yours. It was her fault. She pampered you. All I ever hear is, no one ever makes it like my booba did. Well, you can get this into your head. I'm not your booba. My dad would turn to us and say, what did I say? What did I say wrong? All I said was that a few little bits of chocolate scattered over the top would be nice. They would be nice, wouldn't they?
3: Humpty Dumpty sat on a wall.

0: I was bullied.
1: I was bullied.
0: I was bullied.
2: Just because of the way I looked.
3: Because I'm different.
4: Because of my red hair.
1: Because I didn't fit in.
0: In high school, it first started out, I had just moved and the two girls that were being horrible and vindictive in middle school actually wrote me birthday notes, and they had loads of vindictive swearing in them and like calling me every name under the sun, and that was my birthday card in year eight.
1: It was name calling around the school, and then it intensified to physical level, and it would be tackling really hard, trying to deliberately hurt me just for the fun of it.
4: Started off as kind of talking behind my back and that kind of quite bitchiness that you get in the school environment, and then I think it just escalated to something that was that turned it into something quite violent and vicious.
2: I'd be sat at my computer when someone would start bullying me over the internet, and I never thought I never believed that was bullying. I always thought, no, they're just talking to me. It's my friend, they're talking to me. But looking back on it, I was stupid. They're not my friend. People who bully you aren't your friends.

0: Teenager's Lament, a poem written by Olive Riley. My TV's been confiscated for not telling the truth. But surely fibbing to your parents is a natural part of youth. My iPad isn't working. My computer has gone down. So I sit here in my bedroom, sulking with a frown. My Kindle has been hidden for downloading awful books. I can't do right for doing wrong. To me, that's how it looks. My mother has my mobile. She says it fries my brain. Without these things, my life will never, ever be the same. I cannot send an email or chat with Facebook friends. If this goes on much longer, it will drive me round the bend. My parents say they love me, but I don't see how they can. For everything I want to do receives a parent ban. I don't want to sit with them each night and talk about the day. Once homework's done, I want to hear what others have to say. I want to go on Twitter, Facebook and the like, communicate with so-called friends like John and Jim and Mike. They understand just how I feel, how frustrated life can be, when both my parents seem to want complete control of me. These friends give lots of backup, suggest I run away, but I couldn't, for deep down I know that when my parents say they love me, they mean it. They're there for me each day. Whatever I ask them for, they buy it right away. It doesn't matter what the cost, the parents always pay. I'm not even asked to clean my room or put my stuff away. It's done as if by magic while I'm away at school. So I suppose if I think a bit, my folks are pretty cool.
1: Head, shoulders, knees and toes.

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5: Scared of the Dark by Chrissy Keelan. Two pointed ears at the end of my bed. A monster is waiting. He needs to be fed. I peer through the dark and quite clearly I see those big scary ears are twitching at me. As the moon rises behind a dark cloud, the ears move again and I scream out loud. Then the silvery light shows that what I suppose is a big hairy monster are only my toes.

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0: The bookshop. I just finished the most wonderful story about a beanstalk and an ogre and
1: That's nice. Marie! The baguettes! 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
1: Finished already?
0: Oh, I couldn't put it down. Have you got anything new?
1: Not since yesterday.
0: That's all right. I'll borrow this one.
1: That one? But you've read it twice.
0: Well, it's my favorite. Far off places, daring sword fights, magic spells, a prince in disguise.
1: If you like it all that much, it's yours.
0: But, sir...
1: I insist.
0: Well, thank you. Thank you very much.

0: Oh, you didn't miss a shot, Gaston. 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
1: I know.
0: No beast alive stands a chance against you. And no girl for that matter.
1: It's true, LeFou. And I've got my sight set on that one.
0: The inventor's daughter?
1: She's the one. The lucky girl I'm going to marry.
0: But she's...
1: The most beautiful girl in town.
0: I know,
1: but... That makes her the best. And don't I deserve the best?
0: Well, of course. I mean, you do, but...
1: Right from the moment when I met her, saw her, I said she's gorgeous and I fell. Here in town, there's only she who is beautiful as me. So I'm making plans to

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0: He travelled all around the world, and everywhere he went, he'd use his word and all would say, there goes a clever gent.
1: When Dukes and Martha Rogers pass a time of day with me, I say me special word and leave me off to tea.

0: Cassius Alley, ex-beistic, fragicali Rufus, but that's going a bit too far, don't you think?
1: Indubitably.
0: So when the cat has got your tongue, there's no need for dismay. Just summon up this word and then you've got a lot to say. But better use it carefully or it could change your life.
2: For example?
0: Yes?
2: One night I said it to me girl, and now me girl's me wife. 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
4: Flying Lessons, a poem by Olive Riley. 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One, two, three. Flap your wings and soon you'll be up here, look, in this tree. 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Little one tries again. To be like Dad is his aim. Flaps his wings, gives a push. 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

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The poorest soil doesn't faze me at all. No chill will make me droop and fall. The gardener is my worst enemy, with his chemical sprays trying to make me flee. But just as he thinks his work is done, I spring up again just to spoil his fun. But you know, I'm not always so macho and proud. There's my delicate side that wins over the crowd, especially with children, when they spot with glee my parachute clock to blow 1, 2, 3. They huff and they puff, make a wish, tell the time, as they scatter abroad little seedlings of mine, helping to preserve a new generation of brave little guards causing endless frustration. And I have other uses to you humans too. You can make me into a herbal brew to cleanse your blood, make your waters flow, and my roots make delicious coffee, you know. So when you next see a bright dandelion flower, don't be like the gardener standing there with a glower. Give me respect for the work that I do. And on that note, I now bid you adieu.

0: Pin back your luggles, ladies and gentlemen, boys and girls, grannies and grandmas. It's Richard Smith.
1: It certainly is. Hello there, and whether it's a walk in the Black Forest to the Zambezi or ABBA to ZZ Top, you'll find it right here on the A to Z of Pop with me, Richard Smith, every Tuesday, Thursday, Friday, Saturday and Sunday evening at 9 o'clock on Preston Hospital Radio. Now, the programmes are all about artist names or song titles that begin with the same letter of the alphabet. 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

Good afternoon. This is Preston Hospital Radio. And a very good afternoon to you. Welcome to the programme. Coming to you live and local from the Royal Preston Hospital here in Forward.

told it's National Quesadilla Day. And National One Hit Wonder Day. I don't know who thinks up these ideas of national days for this, that and the other, but you just don't know who does it. Who's the person that decides it's going to be this or that? No idea. Anyway, I do have an idea that I've got some great music I hope that you'll like for the next couple of hours. Now until 3 o'clock, you've got me, Paul Sevier, and I've got some music for you on this programme, Afternoon Delight. And the tune I'm playing now is Miles Davis, called Miles.

That's Miles Davis opening the show there with a track called Miles. Bonnie Raitt steps up to the microphone now with Tony Bennett, and I've got the right to sing the blues.

Albert King, and I'll play the blues for you, and he certainly did on that track. Very good afternoon to you. You're listening to Afternoon Delight. Afternoon Delight, swinging rhythm and roots, as we used to call it, and sometimes still do, because that's what we play on the show here. A wide variety of music, from blues to rock to jazz to folk to whatever. You know, I wonder why labels get put on records sometimes, because there's it's a very personal thing, music, isn't it? You either like something or you don't, regardless of what people might say or what label they give it, or even when it was written or recorded. And talking of such things, this is one that I do love a lot. Abbey Road, last time the Beatles recorded together. And a lot of people think that Let It Be was the final album from the Beatles, because it was recorded in May 1970. No, it wasn't. It was released in May 1970. Excuse me. But actually, it was recorded around January 1969. And in August of that year, they did Abbey Road. So although it came out before Let It Be, it was the final album recorded. And just after they finished it in September, John Lennon decided he was leaving the band. But public never knew until next year. And dear old Paul McCartney got the blame for it, for breaking the band up when he had to sue them. And why did he sue them? Because of a guy called Alan Klein, who became their business manager, and allegedly wasn't very good. I'll leave it at that. This is the Beatles, Abbey Road, and I Want You.

That's a band called Love, and a song called The Castle. And these are The Doors. And carrying on in that same theme, this is Spanish Caravan.

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8: Hello, this is Preston Hospital Radio. A big welcome to the Music Box with Sylvia Williams. And today on the programme, we will have songs written for old musicals and films. Oh, we've got a cracker to start the programme. This was composed in 1932, and it was composed for a Broadway musical called Walk a Little Faster. Here's Count Basie's version in 1955, April in Paris.

Well, this next song is a jazz standard. The lyrics by Ira Gershwin and the music by George Gershwin. It was written in 1928 for an operetta, but the operetta was unpublished and it was then used in 1930, and it was sung in a Broadway musical called Girl Crazy. And the song was performed by Ginger Rogers, but we're going to have a cover version today by Connie Francis.

The next song is one of my all-time favourites. I have played it many times before. It won an Academy Award for the Best Musical Song in 1956. The song is called Love is a Many Splendid Thing, and it was written for a musical called Love is a Many Splendid Thing. Here's a version by the Four Aces.

Sylvia Williams on Preston Hospital Radio. This is the Music Box, and today we are featuring songs written for old musicals and films. Well, we're going to have two old musicals together now. The first song was a 1945 Rodgers and Hammerstein show tune, and it was from the musical Carousel. The song is If I Loved You, and here's a version by Frank Sinatra.

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Chronicles, Oklahoma and Carousel. Well, let's follow now with another jazz standard. This was published in 1939 and it was used in the 1940 Disney animated film Pinocchio. When You Wish Upon a Star, here's the version by Louis Armstrong.

When you wish upon a star, makes no difference who you are, anything your heart desires will come to you. 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

The next song on today's programme is an absolute classic from the 1959 Rodgers and Hammerstein musical, The Sound of Music. I thought you might appreciate this version by The Supremes.

Today on the programme, we are featuring songs written for old musicals and films. And we're going to go now to the 1980s. Well, this was a musical that premiered in the 1980s called Barnum. Now, the singer of this song, The Colour of My Life, is Howard Keel. Howard Keel was an actor and singer. He appeared in many of the musicals of the time from the 50s onwards. One of my favourite actors and singers.

Time for a little bit of rock and roll, I think. And what better track to choose than Jailhouse Rock, Elvis Presley, 1957, from the film of the same name.

This is Sylvia Williams on Preston Hospital Radio. This is the Music Box, and today we are featuring songs written for old musicals and films. And we're going to a very old musical now. We're going all the way back to 1927. This musical was based on the 1926 novel of the same name. The musical is Showboat. The music was by Jerome Kern and Oscar Hammerstein. We're going to have the version from the MGM 1951 film soundtrack, and it featured Ava Gardner.

Ah, that is such a classic old-fashioned musical track, Bill from the musical Showboat. Well, let's move along now to a song that was first published in 1939 for The Wizard of Oz. It was originally sung by Judy Garland, but we're going to have the version by one of my favourite artists, and that's Eva Cassidy.

Oh, I just absolutely love this next track. It's from a 1965 Broadway musical called On a Clear Day. And this is a version from the 1970 film adaptation that starred Barbra Streisand. And it's sung by Barbra Streisand.

Two tracks there, the wonderful Barbra Streisand, On a Clear Day. And we followed them with the Four Aces. Yes, again, but it's such a brilliant track. The Four Aces have appeared twice on this programme. It was a 1966 song made famous originally by Frank Sinatra, and it was from a movie called A Man Could Get Killed. Let's move on now to a Disney song. It's from the 1994 animated feature film, The Lion King.

0: a little bit of jazz now. This was written in 1948 by Cole Porter, and it was for the musical Kiss Me, Kate. This song is by Ella Fitzgerald. It was recorded by her in 1956, and the song is called Too Darn Hot.
1: It's too darn hot.

Sylvie Williams on Preston Hospital Radio. This is The Music Box. And today we have been featuring songs written for old musicals and films. So for the last song, we're going back to 1929, to a song that was written by Irving Berlin and was introduced in the musical film Putting on the Ritz in 1930. We're going to have a version today by Gregory Porter. Thank you so much for joining me today. I look forward to being back with you next time. And in the meantime, please take care.

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Hello, this is Christopher Biggins wishing all the patients who are in all the hospitals all over the country get well soon and get out of that hospital and back home to your family and friends. Lots of love.

opening the show for us today, the Four Nations Chorus with Isles of Wonder, written to represent music from the four corners of the British Isles, and premiered at the Olympic Games in 2012. Later in the programme, we'll be having contributions from Nicola Benedetti, Charlotte Church and Russell Watson. But first, our featured composer, Howard Goodall, a British creator of musicals, choral music and music for television, for which he's achieved great recognition. In 2009, he was named Composer of the Year at the Classical Brit Awards. Our musical choices today come from the King James Bible Oratorio, which combines the best elements of his instrumental and vocal writing. The first piece, In the Beginning, is performed by Enchanted Voices and Laura Wright, and taken from the opening verse of the Book of John. In the beginning was the Word.

Howard Goodall's I Will Lift Up Mine Eyes, taken from Psalm 121 in the Old Testament, where we stay for our third choice, taken from the Book of Ruth, and is entitled The and Me.

our featured composer Howard Goodall's Thee and Me, taken from the King James Bible Oratorio. And we turn back to the book of John for our fourth selection, when Jesus spoke again to the people and said, "I am the light of the world."

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2: As a pup, all Quince did was sleep. 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Suddenly, Quince tugged me back to the pavement. Seconds later, a car raced past. 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

0: A New Heaven, A New Earth is our final piece from our featured composer today, Howard Goodall. All the tracks played can be heard on the CD, The Essential Collection, Every Purpose Under the Heaven.
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0: Our next artist, Leslie Garrett, is an English soprano and a graduate of the Royal Academy of Music. As principal soprano at English National Opera, she became well known for her performances in productions of Cosy Fan Tutti and Die Fledermaus, and appeared as Mother Abbess in Andrew Lloyd Webber's revival of The Sound of Music. As a recording artist, she has released many solo albums. Soprano in Red received the Gramophone Award for Best-Selling Classical Artist of the Year in 1995. She was also a featured artist on the platinum-selling Perfect Day single, released by the BBC in aid of children in need. In 2002, she was awarded the CBE for her services to music.

Barcarolle, composed by Jacques Offenbach, performed by Leslie Garrett and the London Philharmonia. We move now from Yorkshire to Scotland, where our next artist, Nicola Benedetti, began playing the violin at the age of 4. By the time she was 10, she was studying at the world-famous Yehudi Menuhin School in Surrey. By the age of 15, she was a seasoned performer, and in 2004, she scooped first prize at the prestigious BBC Young Musician of the Year competition, and the outside world's interest in her talent and career snowballed. Our selection from Nicola today is one of the best-known violin pieces, the Meditation from the opera Thaïs, composed by Massenet, and it's an appeal to Thaïs to leave her life of luxury and pleasure and find salvation through God.

0: Meditation from Tice, performed by Nicola Benedetti and the London Symphony Orchestra.
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0: Since the dawn of time, man has been drinking alcohol, and since the day after, man has been getting hangovers. 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
2: Russell Watson, the self-styled people's tenor, has been singing since he was a child, became well known after performing in working men's clubs. His debut album, The Voice, was released in 2001, and subsequently he has released 6 others, becoming arguably the most popular tenor in Britain today. He is in great demand to perform at various football finals, so it's only right that we have him here singing Nessun Dorma.

Russell Watson with Nessun Dorma, or None Shall Sleep, from Puccini's Turandot. And we stay in the world of opera, and indeed with Puccini, and an aria sung for us by Charlotte Church. O mio bambino caro is a soprano aria from the opera Gianni Schicchi, and is sung by Loretta after tensions between her father Schicchi and the family of Ranuccio, the boy she loves, have reached a breaking point. It provides a contrasting interlude expressing lyrical simplicity and single-hearted love. In the atmosphere of hypocrisy, jealousy, double-dealing and feuding in medieval Florence.

Puccini's O Mio Bambino Caro with Charlotte Church and the London Symphony Orchestra and the London Welsh Male Voice Choir. And now from one soprano to another, Camilla Kerslake and a very agile light voice. She has performed as Cosette in London's West End production of Les Miserables, but our chosen track is a prayer for God to remain present with the speaker throughout life. The hymn is sung at the annual Anzac Day services in Australia and New Zealand, and in some Remembrance Day services in Canada and the United Kingdom.

Camilla Kerslake with Abide With Me, one of the most requested hymns on Hospital Radio. You've been listening to the best of British classical music with me, Peter Grogan. I've enjoyed your company today and look forward to you joining me again. And I'll leave you with Libera and Eternal Light.

0: When I found out I had dementia, it was quite a bit of a shock because I expected it to be something that they could fix. There is a big stigma. I think there's a fear of how do I talk to that person? But I'm still me. I can still hold a conversation. I can still recognise people. And even when I can't, I still want to be talked to the same. Alzheimer's Society have helped me massively. I went on a Live Well with Dementia course with them, and we got some really good points from Alzheimer's Society about how we can really live well. And we had such a good laugh, because you can laugh about what you've got. You have to laugh about it. What's the point of being miserable? When we decided to set up the steering group, we wanted to do it because two of the members had lost their mums with dementia and there was no support for them. So we decided that we'd make Longridge dementia friendly. People in Longridge are really friendly. So they're friendly to start with, but to make them dementia friendly would help even more. So if they maybe came across somebody in the street that's looking a bit lost, or somebody that doesn't know how to use a cash machine, they're really struggling, then to give them a bit more time to be a bit more patient and to understand that not everybody can do everything at top speed. My daughter Joanne has been a really good support to me. I don't know what I'd have done without her.
1: When my mum got diagnosed with dementia, I'd started getting more involved with the Alzheimer's Society. I decided on my own to go become a dementia friend, and then I went on to become a dementia champion. And I know my dad struggled and he had dementia. And there's loads of other people in Longridge with dementia. It should be friendly for people living with dementia in Longridge and everywhere else.

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I'll be here with the Music Box on Preston Hospital Radio every Friday between 2 and 4 o'clock. I'll be playing a variety of music ranging from 60s to present day. 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

Number One, the show where we look at two different years from two different decades, from 1952 to 2019, and play some of the songs that made that coveted number one spot in the UK singles charts. Hello there, I'm Richard Smith, and I'd love your company on the programme here on Preston Hospital Radio at 9 o'clock every Monday and Wednesday evening, as we enjoy again those number one songs.

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How was your experience of the hospital? 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

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We'll bring you the Swinging 60s.

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I'll be bringing the latest about video games news, releases, charts, some fantastic music and also my own personal odyssey in the world of games. 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

0: Hello everyone, welcome to Friday Night with Quinn and Cully. I'm Cully.
1: And I'm Quinn.
0: And we're here for an hour of sports news banter and a little bit of interactivity as well. Yeah. I think we'll like to have a little quiz or two in there.
1: That I'm sure
0: you can play along with at home. If you like it, I think we both did one this week, which is
1: we've both done one this week.
0: It's like we're going to a ball wearing the same dress. Such an embarrassing thing to happen, but
1: luckily it's about different topics, so
0: yeah, I believe so. I think I've done for the footy route, because this week I have to say my mind has been more football, but it's the end of the football season, things are culminating.
1: I'm curious to see the Premier League relegation scrap battle between West Ham and Spurs on Sunday. I'm sort of looking forward to that.
0: That would be a good one, but although it has the potential to either be interesting or just like have all the air taken out of it. Because of course, if Spurs win that game, or if they score, it feels like already that's it. Almost.
1: It's a mountain to climb, isn't it?
0: Yeah, it's going to be really tough.
1: My father-in-law, who's an avid Liverpool fan, has even said he wants Everton to win.
0: Are you sure he's all right? No, it's the friendly. Isn't it supposed to be the Merseyside? That'd be the friendly rivalry.
1: I don't know.
0: And they get along a bit better.
1: I think Everton see it more as a rivalry than Liverpool do. I think Liverpool's big rivalry is Man United, obviously. So I think that's probably.
0: Yeah, it's more like that's the teams who are actually they were competing for trophies. Or it's quite curious when you get the difference between a rivalry between. I think clubs that are less successful always have more heated rivalries due to geography.
1: Yeah.
0: More successful ones usually see it as a bit beneath them. So that music was football soccer stadium background music by Mykola Odnorov. She's a lovely bit of a...
1: We should get him on the show at some point.
0: We shall, but I'm not sure he'll be speaking English even, to be honest. But yeah, so... That's it, and I've also been focused, of course, heavily on Spygate. So that's something that's taken a lot of column pages and mental space last week. And we'll mention that, but we're going to get the quizzes out of the way early this time, as it's something that we've not we usually spend a little bit
1: towards the end of the show, and then we run over. So I think we've decided we're going to get them out of the way first. Do you want to go first or me?
0: Well, have you got more of your stuff ready immediately?
1: Mine's ready. It's in my little notebook, so I can go first if you want.
0: Yeah, go for it.
1: Okay, so these are five, I would say, relatively easy boxing questions. So my first one is, who is the only 8 division world champion?
0: Pacquiao.
1: Yeah, Manny Pacquiao.
0: Yeah.
1: What animal-inspired name is given to repeated shots to the back of the head?
0: Rabbit punches.
1: Correct. Which real-life former world champion appeared in as the main antagonist of the movie Creed?
0: The main antagonist of the movie Creed, Tony Bellew.
1: Yeah, Tony Bellew.
0: I was trying to think.
1: Told you this is pretty easy.
0: My mind went to a case, was thinking like, is it the one that was Mason Dixon that was who's the guy, who's the other one? Because they also got another material.
1: Well, Andre Ward's also in Creed as well.
0: I don't think it was Andre Ward.
1: No, you're thinking of Rocky Balboa.
0: I'm thinking of Rocky Balboa that had Mason the Lion Dixon played by a fighter who was not anything like heavyweight. It was played by Antonio Tarver. That's it.
1: And then obviously Tommy Morrison, I think, was in Rocky V. Yeah,
0: Tommy Gunn.
1: Tommy the Machine Gun.
0: Yes.
1: Yeah, but so in Creed, obviously, I think he's only in it for a small part, but Andre Ward is in the movie. He was meant to be the original opponent of Tony Bellew's character. Then there was something went on, and then obviously he fights Creed in the end and what have you. So question 4, how many Olympic gold medals have Team GB won?
0: Of all time, it's quite hard to figure that out because it's going quite a long way back, isn't it? I'll say 12.
1: 18.
0: So yeah, probably should have guessed a bit more.
1: Most recent, I think, was Lauren Price in the 2022, is it, I think, Olympics. And then, who was heavyweight champion in 1972? the year is only literally because I turned around to my wife before and went, just give me any random year. She went, 1972. So that's why.
0: Who was heavyweight champion in 72?
1: Yeah.
0: Well, that would have been a period of time when Ali, I mean, obviously, if he was actually boxing at the time. Yeah, he would have been around. Was that when he wasn't, though, actual... was that when he lost his license? 72 is a bit of a... Yeah, I'm bad with exact ones, but I guess Ali, I'll say.
1: Smoking Joe Frazier.
0: That was...
1: undisputed as well.
0: When he was... well,
1: which has sort of worked out well for me, because if I had to write down like four different answers because of four different belts, then that would have been slightly more...
0: Okay, let me see. Let me look that up. Joe Frazier's record too. It's not like I doubt you, but I was kind of interested to see what the landscape was at the time. Was it pre the fight of the century, the end with Ali? 72, because it was post. This was that was between that fight that he beat Ali and before he lost it to Foreman. So it's an interesting period of time to be sure in heavyweight boxing. He had all these had a lot of all time greats around at the time.
1: Exactly, and. So, I'll let you. Are you ready now with your quiz? That was literally it. Nothing too exciting. Just a few fairly quick questions I came up with this afternoon.
0: Oh, fair enough. So, well, I've got. It's more football related, as I said. I've been focusing more on that. I have to admit, we're kind of in an inter period now between interesting boxing matches happening. That's kind of.
1: Well, there's a world title fight this weekend.
0: That's. I would say it's still
1: technically
0: fight.
1: A world title fight, heavyweight title fight. The undercard's pretty good for it, though. Mm. I'm quite interested by the undercard. But go on, let's have your football questions.
0: Yes. So first off, yes. This is something that's a collection of things. This is basically we've had all the cup finals recently taking place. We've already had the Europa League final, where of course the great Unai Emery took a bunch of scallywags called Aston Villa, who'd never accomplished anything before, and led them to European glory.
1: And he's done the Villa treble, winning the Europa League with Sevilla,
0: three times,
1: Villarreal, and now Aston Villa.
0: And Aston Villa, and losing the final with Arsenal as well. Yeah. But 3-0 over
1: not
0: Freiburg.
1: Villa, so it doesn't matter.
0: No, he doesn't care. It's just not possible. And in the next coming week, we're going to have
1: is it Crystal Palace versus Rayo Vallecano?
0: In the Conference League final, middle of next week. And then on the following Sunday, it will be the Champions League final.
1: Sorry for everyone's
0: Arsenal
1: ears right there.
0: Against PSG. But there's obviously a lot of... We've also got the fact that there's... this is more... is this club international? Yeah, no, this is club competitions. Mostly. I think it is, yeah. So this is... I've got a list of competitions, and I want you to guess...
1: Whether they're real or
0: if they're real
1: or
0: if they're not, yeah, basically. Okay. We finally got around to saying what it is. Yes, because obviously, if you actually look at the history of various defunct football competitions, or even there's a lot of ones that came and went over the entirety of the 20th century. Obviously, right now, we could say things like the Cup Winners' Cup was... I'll give you that one for free. Everybody knows about the Cup Winners' Cup. Yeah. That no longer exists. And, of course, they folded the winners of that into the UEFA Cup, which, of course, became the Europa League. Yeah. And now they said, we want another third one. But it's not quite the same for the Cup Winners' Cup. Nothing
1: I've
0: ever
1: heard
0: will
1: something
0: be.
1: Something about a fourth one as well. Like a fourth tier of European football that I keep seeing...
0: That would be a very weird thing to
1: like,
0: be fair.
1: It's obviously not official at all. Yeah, but
0: it's too many.
1: UEFA National League or something like that. It was dubbed, I thought.
0: Okay.
1: I don't think that'll happen.
0: Not
1: the Nations League.
0: A bit rubbish,
1: but,
0: to be honest.
1: No.
0: But, okay, so did this cup exist at one point in history? Okay, the Mitropa Cup, which...
1: I'm going to say it did.
0: Okay. You're not even going to wait for me to kind of like say the clubs here that might have taken part in it.
1: Go on then.
0: It was conducted upon the former countries of the Austro-Hungarian Empire, which were basically, I think, Hungary, Austria, basically. So yeah, those are the main ones. But obviously, there was a time when it was a bigger country than that. It had a lot of.
1: It was an empire, wasn't it?
0: It was more of an empire, to be fair. There was a lot things. The countries that they are now weren't kind of lived up. There were bits of Russia that there were bits of Germany that were kind of all shoved into there. Yeah. Really, Bosnia and Herzegovina as well, Bohemia, Moravia, the Croatia, Slavonia. So there's a lot of countries. Did this cup exist?
1: Yes.
0: You're right, that one did exist, yeah. So the Anglo-Italian Cup?
1: So I'm assuming that's between teams from England and Italy?
0: England and Italy, yeah, which we went through stages of being both a amateur competition and also ones where clubs in the league would take part.
1: I'm going to say true, but only simply because of that fact that Juventus got their colours from Notts County.
0: Well, they did, but I'm not sure that would be really related.
1: That's my only relevant knowledge of between English and Italian clubs. So I'm going to say it's true. It's real.
0: Okay. And that is, again, that's exactly correct. It was played between 76 and 86 as the Talbot Challenge Cup. And after originally between, I think, 70 and 76, so just the Anglo-Italian Cup. And indeed, there was a professional era and there was a semi-professional era. And it's quite fun to look at the teams that took part in this. It really was a Middlesbrough, Sheffield Wednesday, Sunderland, Swindon, West Brom, Fiorentina, Juventus, Lazio, Lanzarote, Vicenza, Blackpool, Crystal Palace, Huddersfield Town, Stoke City, Bologna, 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Gerovia, Perugia.
1: Don't have a stroke. Calm down.
0: Italy won it 15-6 in terms of all time winners.
1: Right, yeah.
0: Okay. Next up is the Black Sea Cup, which is competed by nations that were bordering the Black Sea. So things like Ukraine, Russia, obviously before the current period.
1: I'm going to say that's
0: times,
1: false.
0: Really.
1: I don't think that's real. I think you've made that up.
0: Oh, damn it. You're actually good at this. yes, the Black Sea Cup is a... is not a football competition. It is an international karate tour and also an international ice skating competition, really. But unfortunately, there is only a South Black Sea Cup that's a youth tournament that I can actually find. Next,
1: I'm on a roll. How many more of these have you got?
0: Okay. Next up, the Fennoscandia Cup, which is competed by some of the Balkan nations, Finland, Norway, Sweden, and it was also parts of Russia because there's an oblast, you know, that's separated from the rest of Russia. And at the time as well, the Republic of Karelia, apparently, which, as I said, these cups can often have competition places that didn't even exist in the early 20th century.
1: I'm going to say real.
0: Oh, and you'd be wrong. It's fake.
1: Oh, my first one.
0: Well, you got to do a bit harder than that. Next up, it's the Balkans Cup.
1: That's real, because I'm pretty sure that's the Croatian FA Cup thing. Like, the equivalent, so to speak.
0: Oh, you're not even going to wait to hear me say who is competing it for it. It is real, but it's actually Albania, Bulgaria, Greece, Romania, Turkey and Yugoslavia, and was very popular in the 60s.
1: Well, I was right either way. Even if my theory was wrong, I was right, so...
0: Once again, the number of teams that took part in it were amazing. The most winners were Beroe Stara Zagora from Bulgaria, and then second most successful with four wins and four finals, and beaten finalists once, and Slavia Sofia with win it twice and finished above it once, and then the last one the only one you've heard of, Rapid Bucharest.
1: Yeah, I've heard of Rapid
0: Bucharest. But a lot of one-off teams win it that were notable, like Fenerbahce win it once, Dinamo Zagreb, let me see, Olympiacos, and a load of other weird ones as well. Yeah, so that's for real. Next up, it's the... Which one shall I go for here? The Texaco Cup.
1: Oh, see, now I'm not sure. Go on, I'm assuming is it some sort of American competition?
0: These are all European competitions.
1: All European. Okay, Texaco.
0: And do you want me to tell you about it?
1: Give me some.
0: This was very much a home nations tournament that took place between England, Scottish, Northern Ireland, and Irish seeds, and it was named after an American Texaco petroleum company.
1: I think it's fake.
0: Oh, it's real. That's a real cup. A lot of people would have heard of the Texaco Cup. It only existed very briefly, though, from 1917 to 1975. Mm. And it was designed for teams that weren't competing in qualified for Europe, which means that you got Wolves, Derby County, Ipswich and Newcastle United twice winning it.
1: Mm. Fair enough.
0: But yeah, English side dominated it. They only did only two occasions did any did two Scottish teams even get to the final, Hearts and Airdrieonians.
1: I feel so bad for Hearts.
0: Oh, yes. It was so bad. They got absolutely jobbed out there, that penalty decision.
1: Yeah.
0: And the giving given to Celtic. And if it would have been enough, I believe, the two-goal win wouldn't have been enough for Celtic if that penalty had not been given. They'd have had to have scored one more goal, I believe.
1: Yeah.
0: Of course, you could say that anything could have happened. And they would have known they had to score one more goal. But then again, Hearts would also have known that. So
1: exactly. Yeah. It's just that I just feel bad because it's like you want to see something a bit different, don't you? That, like,
0: no,
1: just the story.
0: The man will never make sure that never happens.
1: Mm.
0: But next up, the UEFA Sovereign Cup.
1: Is that a home nations cup again?
0: No. Interesting. This was a competition that was held between the smallest state in Europe, Andorra, Liechtenstein, Malta, Monaco, San Marino, and the Vatican City, although I don't think they competed in every single one, I think.
1: I'm going to say that's a real one, I think. I just think it would be quite fun.
0: It would be fun if that existed. Unfortunately, it doesn't, no.
1: My role's fallen off now.
0: No. There are international tournaments for micro nation states in terms of the clubs, especially ones that aren't recognised by FIFA or UEFA, but these aren't included on them. And yeah, there was no club competition for that. It would be fun to see.
1: I just think it would have been funny to see the Pope kicking a ball around.
0: Yeah, it would have. I'm sure that's how they decide it. Not the Swiss Guard.
1: No. But, Vatican City 11, the Pope playing striker.
0: Okay. Next up is the Nordic Cup. You probably guessed the nations that
1: Norway, Denmark, Sweden. But I'm going to say it's... No, actually, I'm going to say it's real.
0: Oh, well done. You're real. This is a cup competition for clubs from Denmark, Sweden, Norway and Finland. 16 teams that took part in it. And in total, there was, I believe... How many times did this... The first edition of the Cup... Yeah, this was run over, apparently, between 1959 and 1962.
1: Oh, wow.
0: Just one edition of it. Ran it for several years.
1: Oh, right, okay.
0: It's a very weird kind of format. They only ever did one of these, yeah.
1: Oh, right,
0: and it was won by, in the end, Helsinki Alliance, beating Djurgårdens 1-0 in the final at the Stockholm Olympic Stadium. But with a lot of people who's... names like Onan and Annan or Einan in that one. But the only kind of competition that's kind of equivalent to it is there's something called the Royal League that was held several times in the 2000s between Scandinavian teams, but that was a league competition, basically, to kind of give themselves something different to compete in. Next up, the Intercity Fairs Cup, which was a unique competition in that you didn't have clubs teams competing, you had cities competing, so they would bring players from various different clubs all over there.
1: I don't feel like that's true. That's got... Like,

0: Cup, because it exists. It came into existence, I think, even before the European Cup. I was invention. I think FIFA guys came up with it, but it wasn't actually an officially sanctioned tournament at the time. Then it was replaced in early 70s. But a lot of English teams did really well in it, like Arsenal. Leeds won it a few times.
1: Oh, nice.
0: That was in when you get into the late 60s, when the English teams were starting to actually get quite powerful, really. And you know, before then, it was Spanish sides who usually won it. But,
1: How many more have you got?
0: I have a lot. I could go through.
1: Shall we go to some music and then have one more.
0: Okay, here's
1: your best one.
0: The Anglo-Danubian Cup. Now, this was a very early tournament in the early part of the 20th century, where we did get to see some English sides take on the sides from around the Danube, like Vienna, Budapest and Prague. Of course, where football was like a hotbed in that part of the country, the coffee club culture, Austria and Hungary were like top international sides in the early part of the century. So naturally, of course, English clubs declared themselves world champions, we're the best around. They would put some kind of tournament just to prove it. Put your balls
1: on
0: the table.
1: I'm going to say that one's true, because it does feel like something the English would do.
0: No, that's fake. Everything that I just said. But it would have been a really fun tournament if it had existed. Really, because England was too insulin. They probably said, why would we even bother playing these amazing teams like the Magical Magyars, things like that. Wolves beat them once when we watered the pitch. That was enough. Okay, let's have some music now.
1: Come on.
0: What have we got here?
2: Chase the Sun.
0: Chase the Sun, by Planet Funk. Or The Darts theme, as it's often known as.

0: Hello there, I'm David Williams, and welcome to my show, which is every Saturday, 12 o'clock until 2 o'clock. And if you like the 1950s or the 1960s music, then please join me, and I'll take you down memory lane. It's as simple as that, really. And during the show, I shall also concentrate on a particular year from the 50s or the 60s, telling you all about prices that were on offer at that particular time. And of course, I shall be giving you the news of that particular year. So again, if you can join me, I would really appreciate that. And and once again, David Williams saying, please join me Saturdays 12 till 2 here on Preston Hospital Radio. Okay, now, bye bye.
1: So as I was saying, it's
2: that
1: great.
2: Chase the Sun. My Planet Funk song come out in 2001.
1: Indeed. Got to number 5 in the UK singles chart to the height, really.
2: Just felt like it was a good one for today, seeing as though it's been such a belting day, sunshine.
1: It really feels
2: enjoyed
1: like
2: it.
1: Summer has just started, and it's going to be sunny the rest of the week, apparently.
2: So.
1: I've been just like,
2: it's meant to be a nice bank holiday weekend this weekend,
1: indeed.
2: At the very least, so enjoy that.
1: Indeed. We hope you get. I didn't actually remember what you scored in that quiz, but if you did better than Liam,
2: than me, then well done.
1: Then
2: it
1: well
2: probably
1: done.
2: Wasn't that hard.
1: We've got a Facebook.
2: I got the first like 3 or 4, didn't I? And then I just sort of fell off and got
1: indeed.
2: The
1: indeed. I thought you had a really good. I thought I was. Am I just like not doing a great job here of like coming up with fake competitions that sound realistic, or making realistic competitions
2: sound
1: fake?
2: Yeah.
1: We do have a Facebook page, by the way, I believe, Friday Night with Quinn and Cully. So if you want to make a comment on there that you absolutely
2: that
1: aced
2: you beat
1: it
2: me.
1: And destroyed him, then feel free to do so.
2: Yeah, feel free.
1: I can talk on that. But in terms of, let's go into the, I suppose we talk about the, do you want to football or boxing first?
2: Well, I've got, most of my notes are about the boxing.
1: Yeah, then we've got to do the boxing, haven't we?
2: Yeah, we'll have to do the boxing, and then we'll move on to...
1: A little bit of football.
2: Going
1: through the stuff, the World Cup squad.
2: I think that's a bit. That's quite interesting. The World Cup squad. So, but so I've got obviously last weekend you had the another nickname that's come out recently that I think obviously we did the nicknames quiz in the last 2 weeks. Dave Allen is the Doncaster De La Hoya. That really made me laugh. He even came out with it behind him as he walked to the ring in Doncaster. It was a bit of a rainy night as Hergovic comprehensively beat Dave Allen. His team threw in the towel in the third round when obviously Hergovic was landing some really heavy shots. I think he just showed the gulf in class.
1: Oh, yes. It was always going to be a bit of a challenge, really.
2: Yeah.
1: He was a heavy favourite, I think, what was it, minus 1,200 favourite to Hergovic. Mm. He's probably legitimately reasonably thought of as like
2: he's
1: one
2: around,
1: of the top 10 heavyweight
2: runners
1: boxers.
2: And riders, isn't he, around the world title level?
1: Yeah. He's someone, though, who kind of disappointed because he'd done well in some big fights. He kind of fought a lot of... cans at various points.
2: He's fought some decent fighters, last time out fighting David Adelaide, didn't he? He's beat David Adelaide.
1: Why is he not stopping someone like David Adelaide
2: to be fair?
1: He's dominating.
2: The only person he's lost to is the current WBO world champion Daniel Dubois.
1: And he did have Dubois in trouble early in that fight, really. But I suppose he has a habit of gassing as fights go on. And people were worried that might happen in this contest. And especially maybe if he can drag him into deep waters. Unfortunately,
2: I think it just
1: stayed in the shallows. Yeah.
2: Initially, I think he
1: established the jab very well. And he can tell I can tell what makes him kind of not the most exciting is kind of also makes him kind of a steady, isn't he? Very, very solid. He's got solid
2: fundamentals.
1: Footwork.
2: Yeah.
1: Always led with a jab. Was constantly pumping it out. Used his height advantage as well.
2: Yeah.
1: Definitely over Dave Allen
2: against the ropes plenty of times.
1: I think you could tell
2: from round one, it was like, this is going to be a fairly short night unless Dave Allen just wings something
1: just
2: over the top. But he did try quite a few.
1: Start of the second round, I think, was the closest he came. Where he landed maybe one or two big rights,
2: but didn't really seem to affect Hergovic. Did it really?
1: It wasn't enough. Really.
2: Dave Allen's also already announced his comeback fight in Rotherham on Saturday, June 20th, in a small hall show, so it won't even be televised. I think he said he's either having a 4 or 6 rounder.
1: It's down on Box
2: against
1: Rec
2: a Cam
1: as a 6. Yeah, 6 rounder. You know,
2: against
1: TBA. Definitely the legend himself, who's competed everywhere in every hall, in every stadium.
2: Obviously you've got. It looks fairly likely that Hergovic will be set to face Moses Itauma in August, as it would seem. I think obviously they're both under the Queensbury stable, and I don't think Hergovic really took any damage there, so I think it should be a fairly easy fight to make should they want to. And not, I think it'll be a good fight for Itauma to see where he's at. I think he needs that sort of that level of fight, do you know what I mean? Because he's just coming through people and just blasting people out, it's sort of like, who do you put him with next to give him some rounds and see where his level is? Obviously, you've got the likes of Jarrell Miller. You've got... I wanted him to fight Hergovic originally anyway, but now it looks like that might happen. Or you give him the... Is it WBA regular heavyweight champion in Murat Gassiev? And it's like, well, I think he spanks most people in the heavyweight division, but I do think...
1: destroys Gassiev. Gassiev, yeah. Not much.
2: I think Hergovic will give him some rounds. I think it'll go maybe like 8 rounds before Itauma knocks him out.
1: It'd be interesting, because Hergovic is, I suppose... Because he's not a super slow guy, but he's not super fast either. You can see his fast hands. If he can stun Hergovic early, he can probably get to him.
2: And obviously, Itam's got very nice footwork as well. I think it works well for him. So
1: indeed. I think what was I saying? August the 8th at the O2 Arena. Who was previously, Frank Warren has said that was when they were...
2: They've sort of had him penciled in, haven't they?
1: So maybe interesting.
2: I don't see why not. I think Hergovic is probably the most realistic. I think there were some shouts for Andy Ruiz Jr., but it's like, well...
1: It's easier to get a rich man through the eye of a needle than it is to get Andy Ruiz Jr. fights.
2: But I think he's also been, he's been linked with the Tyson Fury for Tyson Fury's next warm-up fight that he wants... But yeah, that's all weird. I did see a weird... I'm assuming it was fake that he wants to fight Zlatan Ibrahimovic.
1: Mm. Well, he did do a Taekwondo, Zlatan, so maybe if it's an MMA fight, he can make it interesting.
2: Obviously, on that undercard, you also had Michael Gomez Jr. in a very dominant win over Lee McGregor.
1: Although, at the start of the fight, I did think... McGregor was throwing about 50,000 shots to try and... peppering him to the body. You were thinking, is he going to break him down?
2: Michael Gomez, just Junior, just... Oh, he's obviously more natural at the weight. Obviously, McGregor coming up and...
1: Coming up from bantamweight to super... Is it this one? Was
2: lightweight, I think this
1: is. Is it all the way to lightweight? My goodness. So that's quite a... That is quite a jump for him. Let me just see the weights that fighting at Lee McGregor. Because the commentators were saying, he was a natural bantamweight. Yes, and that was when he was the British and Commonwealth champion. Mm. He's kind of moved up to... he did compete at super bantamweight and also at featherweight, but not that successfully. Lost to Nathaniel Collins at featherweight and to Eric Robles Ayala at super bantamweight. So never quite even reached the top level. So moving up this time, he did look...
2: He looked so small, didn't he?
1: And his punches didn't really seem
2: to have any effect on Michael. And Michael Jones just bullied him.
1: I thought it was very... It was adroit, though, from Gomez, because he did keep... He was also keeping his gloves a lot tighter to his face than... McGregor was, and he was in just finding spots to punch in between his punches and doing a lot more damage.
2: It was a good fight, don't get me wrong, but it was a bit one-sided, but it was still a good fight.
1: It was one of those entertaining drubbings where you say, oh my God, that guy's got amazing heart. He's still punching. His face is falling off.
2: Is that Fabio Wardley last weekend?
1: But and I thought there was it was one of those fights here, after he got down, knocked down in the fourth, it looked like if Gomez could have maybe just done a little bit more, he could have
2: got him out then.
1: And then it was one of those fights also where you get the sense that he was almost looking at the corner a few times, or the referee was literally looking at the corner. Are you going to stop this
2: or what? Like, come on.
1: In the sixth round.
2: Yeah.
1: At some point, when it was eventually stopped, he was cut to both eyes. Mm. Yeah. And Gomez, he said he looked like he'd fight another 6 rounds, no problem.
2: Yeah.
1: Fresh as a daisy,
2: yeah. And then obviously you also had the lightweight champion, British and Commonwealth. Now Louis O'Doherty is the new British and Commonwealth lightweight champion after beating Ahmed Hatim, which on the scorecards, if you look at it, it's obviously very one-sided in O'Doherty's favour. But I think personally watching it, I do think Hatim still had some good, like, I think the rounds were closer than the fight suggests, if you know what I mean, and then the scorecard suggests. I do think it was a closer fight than that.
1: The scorecards were pretty close to 118-110 on two, and then 119-109. It's an interesting one there. Good fight, kept along at a pretty good pace still.
2: It was entertaining.
1: More one-sided though as things come on. Do you agree?
2: Yeah, I would agree. Yeah, as it went later on in the fight, it was a bit more one-sided. I think obviously early on, I think Hatim was having some success, but obviously not enough in the judges' eyes to be giving him rounds, so to speak. So I think it's just one of those.
1: They seem to be inseparable sometimes. I like it when the British title and the Commonwealth title are together, because I always feel like the Commonwealth title can just find itself in just weird, underwhelming fights
2: coincided with the British. Yeah. Yeah. And then obviously you had... We did get it wrong. The fight in Germany wasn't Saturday; it was Friday night. I did end up watching a few of the fight. I watched the Nick Webb fight on that card. Obviously, lost to Emmanuel Odase, who's a rising star in the heavyweight division now with an 11-0 record, KOs.
1: Second round knockout for that contest. So he's now goes 11-0 with 9.
2: And then obviously you had, but this was what I thought was weird. After that, it felt like that was the main event, because then loads of people left the arena, and then
1: popular guy locally, obviously.
2: And then the next fight that came on was obviously Paddy Donovan beating Chukwudzian on points. Obviously Chukwudzian down in round 6 and 8, and it was a fairly one-sided fight again.
1: The scores were. Apparently, one of them was a drawn card.
2: I don't know. I still think Donovan looked fairly comfortable in there. And like I say, with the two knockdowns added in as well.
1: Apparently, the German TV broadcast cut out after the heavyweight fight and didn't bother showing the main event. So I think it wasn't really... Yeah, most people weren't there to see these two people.
2: It was weird, I told you. Because it seemed weird to me. I thought it had finished. I thought, maybe they were on early on in the night, or it was different. So I turned it off, and then my phone went, and I looked at my phone and went, so it is on. You look back, and I think I've seen some clips from it as well, and it's just like, it's the stadium or wherever they were fighting was pretty empty, and I was just like, that is very weird. It's just very odd, wasn't it?
1: Mm. Indeed. The other big fight from America, or I guess big-ish, it wasn't like a world title, but... Keyshawn Davis versus Nahir Albright, the rematch.
2: The rematch that nobody wanted.
1: Nobody cared about, really.
2: And
1: but
2: aside, Keyshawn Davis was...
1: He won a pretty clear
2: comfortable
1: decision.
2: Clear decision.
1: 117-109 and 118-108 on two scorecards. And it was fairly decisive. He didn't do a gigantic amount to win the fight, apart from the last round where he a body shot hurt Albright quite badly. And then Albright was kind of struggled to just get into the fight properly. I think the highlights showed, like, round 4 he landed 2 good punches, and that was basically it. For him and the rest of it was just Keyshawn Davis just doing
2: traffic,
1: a bit just doing enough of what not looking amazing and that was and if it would have gone on, if it had another round, Keyshawn might well have finished him, to be honest, the way he was falling around the ring. But there, he was also penalised, Keyshawn, for body slamming Nahir Albright. let me just see this, because it's at Reiner's. Yeah, he kind of, Albright tried to clinch with him, and he kind of like tipped him over like that. Just to add a bit of excitement, make people think that there was actually something interesting going on there. On the undercard, the main chief support, Brian Norman Jr. in a pretty much, this was a complete and total mismatch. Brian Norman is obviously a former champion at super lightweight, I believe. At welterweight, I should say. I always get those two divisions a bit messed up. Yeah, former WBO title holder before Devin Haney took it away from him in his last fight. And this is very much it. This is a comeback fight against a guy who had a nice looking record in Wagner, 19-2, but really was just a kind of clubby level guy who also has a few wins against some guys with nice looking records, but I suspect their record's going to be rubbish. He lost his last fight to Harlem Eubank, so the bad Eubank brother by I think 10 rounds.
2: Is he a Eubank brother? Is he a Eubank cousin?
1: Is he? Oh my goodness, is I didn't realize. He's just going off the family name. He TKO round two. He immediately looked like he was not amazingly good, Wagner, and then just was up, stuck against into the corner, just getting battered. Went down without even looking. He didn't even look like he could take that much punishment. It's one of those where he just immediately looks like he's terrible.
2: It's like, yeah, I've had enough. I've just come for a payday.
1: He didn't get back up properly. At the end, I think that was what it was, because he had a shoulder. He was complaining about a shoulder injury. But the referee didn't call the fight. He didn't get up at the count of 10. Yeah. His glove was still on the card, and the referee just seemed to be like going, whatever. He was looking right at it, just seemed to say, why not? Go on, I don't care.
3: I want to see you get beat up somewhere. Yeah.
1: And then he just went down, he like took a few more punches and went bound right down the same corner.
3: Yeah.
1: And this time, the referee still didn't call it at that point. He still kind of like ambled up to his feet. I think he did answer the count, but then he was like, oh, my shoulder, it's done. Referee called time, took him over to the corner, had the doctor, could you just take a look at this? Like, what are we doing here? The fight's over. Just call it.
3: Just called it, yeah. Exactly.
1: And eventually then the doctor said, no, he doesn't want to fight. Like, the referee had to be told by the doctor the most obvious thing that was going to happen. Like, he's this incredibly overmatched man who's been destroyed and is now... should already have been called off, and now telling you he's got an injury, basically, I don't want to fight.
2: I don't want to fight. Yeah, exactly.
1: It was funny in a kind of way that would he have, like, if the referee doctor had said he was okay, would he have let him keep going?
3: Just let him keep getting battered.
2: Exactly. And then obviously, I suppose, talking in a weirdish sort of segue from... Harlem Eubank to Jack Catterall fighting this weekend. Obviously on the undercard of Usyk versus Rico Verhoeven for the WBC King World Title.
1: King of Kickboxing.
2: The King of Kickboxing.
1: Is actually his
2: and
1: name?
2: In his second pro fight as a boxer, is fighting for the WBC belt.
1: Champion
2: I think a lot of people obviously... Obviously, all the other belts haven't sanctioned it as a world title fight, but the WBC have gone, you know what, money. So, yeah, I think obviously a lot of pundits and fans alike are just like, well, it's a bit of a money grab thing, and why have you sanctioned it as a world title fight?
1: BoxRec doesn't have a single star against it in their 5-star rating of how big fights are.
2: I think Usyk probably beats Verhoeven quite comfortably, probably... I think takes him out, whether it be with body shots or just like a TKO, like just taking punishment and he just can't carry on.
1: Give it a bit of a show.
2: I think it goes like...
1: You'll see what he's got.
2: I think I'm going to say Usyk between round sort of 6 and 9.
1: And he's not a huge puncher, Usyk, really, for heavyweight either.
2: Not really, but he has dropped...
1: Accumulation of punches.
2: I think it's more the accumulation of punches than like sheer... power, like knockout power. I think he did, obviously, when he fought Dubois the last time, he hit him with a very sweet left hook, didn't he?
1: I'm trying to remember. Did he actually knock out...
2: He knocked out.
1: He didn't beat Jerick Chisora by a knockout.
2: No, Jerick Chisora's probably the one fighter I would weirdly say has done the best against Usyk, because he used all of his physical advantages, obviously, before Usyk had a chance to grow into the weight, leaned on him.
1: Tyson Fury, in at least in their first fight, was a split decision, though, wasn't it?
2: Well, I don't know. I still think Usyk beat... Obviously, Usyk beat Chisora and he beat Fury and everyone else. I just think Chisora went for it. Do you know what I mean? Where most fighters have been like, oh, I'm scared to go for it because of Usyk's gas tank and the pace that he pushes fights at. And it's like, Chisora's just like, I don't give a F. I'm just going to go for it. I'm going to come at you swinging.
1: you better be ready for me.
3: You better be ready.
1: I'm going to show you the kind of angles. I remember when McGregor fought Mayweather, they were talking about the angles that he was going to attack from. Oh, yeah. He's never seen these kind of the angles. He punches from strange ways. He'll confuse him with...
2: It's just obviously, Usyk is a generational great heavyweight. And I know this might be controversial to say, but I think Usyk beats most heavyweights in any era.
1: Well, it's... You think he could beat the greatest of all time?
2: I do.
1: You think he could beat a prime, I don't know, George Foreman when he was less...
2: Just knocking people out left, right and centre.
1: You reckon he could have defeated the Manassas Mauler, who was a fighter that his name, I believe, you mentioned. And we were doing last nickname, so I've forgotten who it actually is again. Jack Dempsey.
2: Jack Dempsey, yeah, that's
1: it. Yeah, he could have done in Dempsey. Well, you think a lot of him. I mean, there's a heavyweight. That was a period of time in the 70s, at least, when Ali, Frazier, Foreman, Ken Norton were greats like. Who was that
2: Evander
1: guy?
2: Holyfield.
1: Evander Holyfield as well. Mike Tyson.
2: Mike Tyson, then sort of 90s, isn't he? And then. I honestly do think Usyk beats.
1: Larry Holmes. He can beat Larry Holmes. He could have taken Holmes' his jab.
2: The rest of that undercard is Hamza Shiraz fighting Alan Begich for the WBO super middleweight title.
1: I've never heard of Alan Begich.
2: I'm pretty sure he's a German fighter who his record is slightly... He's done one of those ones where he's like, he's won all the trinkety belts to put himself in a position to fight for a world title without ever actually fighting anyone decent, if you know what I mean.
1: I see.
2: He's one of them. And I do think Hamza Shiraz probably beats him quite comfortably and then moves on. Obviously, I think there's not loads of massive names now at super middleweight. I think, obviously, you've got Canelo fighting Christian Mbili, is it, for the WBC super middleweight title in September?
1: That fight, has now been confirmed. And it's quite a fun fight, really. Can Mbili kind of put this in a kind of pressure? Is his last fight against Lester Martinez when he came at him the entire time?
2: I definitely think Canelo's coming towards the end of his career now. Obviously, he's probably been the face of boxing for a long time when you think about it. But obviously, the loss to Crawford, the loss to Bivol, things like that. There's a reason he doesn't want to fight Benavidez. Do you know what I mean? He's been a pro since the age of 18, hasn't he? Mm. Or was it 15? Sorry,
1: 17. I think it was 17.
2: Something like that.
1: 17.
2: Anyway, yeah.
1: Yeah,
2: Finn's very young, and he's fought so many.
1: Yeah, moved fights up through the weight classes.
2: Yeah,
1: well.
2: I
1: think he was like a welterweight.
2: I think he was a lightweight to
1: possibly
2: start off with.
1: Yeah, because some of the guys that he fought were tiny people. Yeah. Other than just Mayweather, earlier in his career than Mayweather, he fought like guys who were just like career lightweights. Yes, he was like lightweight champion, for example. There was a guy.
2: I think he's done five divisions, hasn't he? He's been world champion at lightweight.
1: Not lightweight. He was world champion at light middleweight, I believe, was his first belt. Well, he beat Matthew Hatton for the title. Mm. Also then a middleweight at super middleweight
2: super
1: and
2: middle,
1: light heavyweight. So
2: light
1: I think
2: heavy,
1: just four divisions.
2: Yeah, still an incredible achievement, and obviously fought some of the names that he's fought in the, obviously, you'd
1: like Miguel Vasquez, that's the guy who was like a light guy who held the WBC lightweight title for like an age because he was amazingly, he was a really good defensive fighter. And he fought Canelo early in his career.
2: I think Mayweather fought Canelo when it suited Mayweather. If Mayweather waited a little bit too long, Canelo probably would have chinned him. I think Hamza Shiraz probably beats Alan Begich fairly comfortably, and then you look at who else is around in the super middleweight division and who's a name that's going to bring in money and things like that. And I think another name, although technically a world champion at one point in his career, Chris Eubank Jr.
1: I think Hamza Shiraz does
2: numbers in this country, especially. And obviously, I think with Shiraz being like Turkey's golden boy, then he's going to give him some big fights. And I think if the Canelo fight doesn't happen, then who else are you looking at in that division for an interesting fight? And I do think
1: it's a bit lacking. Could beat Jaime Munguia as well. Yeah. Munguia is kind of very beattable.
2: Yeah, it's exactly, isn't it? But, and then obviously the rest of the undercard, you've got local lad Jack Catterall fighting Shakram Giasov for the, obviously, is it like the, a trinkety world title?
1: It's the regular WBA
2: regular
1: title.
2: Regular WBA title. So it's technically still a world title, but it's not at the same time.
1: It's, they have a, there are some divisions where it is the only one of them, and for some reason they just don't call it the Super World title because they have weird rules. So you have to win three fights. But in a lot of divisions, it's the secondary title, and somebody else has the Super World title.
2: But I think, obviously, I'd quite like to see Catterall fight for a world title.
1: He's already done that.
2: Well, no, but you know what I mean. Like, again, I think he can win a world title, if you know what I mean.
1: Oh my God, he fought Pablo Cesar Cano Giasov like three fights ago, who is like a million years old at this time. I think that's the only guy whose name I recognise on Giasov. He might be unknown. He's got a fourth round TKO against a kind of 17-2 fighter in his previous fight before that, a split decision over 22 for one guy who I hadn't heard of. I've not really heard of any of the guys.
2: Again, yeah.
1: He's beaten, which is how Darlys Perez early in his career. I guess that's all. That he's well past his best. But yeah, Giasov is another guy who you feel like has just won like a regionally belty thing.
2: Or just worked his way up.
1: But Catterall, he's not perfect. We all know that he fights in a very conservative manner for a lot of his fights.
2: I think in his last fight that sort of was different. Obviously, he was with, is it Jerome Boots Ennis's dad as his trainer for his last fight?
1: Really?
2: But then, because obviously Boots Ennis is now fighting again, so he's had to move teams, and he's moved to Stephen Smith in Liverpool.
1: One
2: of the Smith brothers, yeah. Who's like a fairly young trainer.
1: Yeah, very young. He's only retired a few years ago.
2: Yeah,
1: he?
2: That's what I mean. And he's now going into training, and I think, obviously, Catterall will be his sort of biggest, it'll be the biggest fight that he's been a trainer as part of, if you know what I mean. And then, so I think if you're looking down the card, and the main card anyway, Usyk beats Verhoeven, Shiraz beats Begich, Catterall beats Giasov, and then I think this could be the last fight on the main card is Frank Sanchez versus Richard Torres Jr.
1: Just before we go to that, it has been confirmed, and we mentioned the super titles. Rolly Romero is the Super WBA champion at welterweight, and I believe it's being confirmed by the WBA that he will face the winner of
2: Catterall that'll be good
1: against the GSF. So they will get a proper world
2: they'll
1: title
2: get a proper
1: fight,
2: world title shot after this. That'll be good. Yeah, I can see that. I think Catterall Romero, decent.
1: I'd put Catterall over Romero in that ring. Romero's only really has power, to be honest, is the advantage in that fight. Technically, I think he's
2: I think Catterall's a better fighter. Yeah, I agree. And but yeah, obviously moving on to the last, obviously we've only got a few minutes left, so we'll quickly move on to the last fight on the card. Frank Sanchez versus Richard Torres Jr. You would sort of say this is Torres Jr.'s litmus test, so to speak.
1: I think
2: obviously
1: it's
2: Frank Sanchez
1: coming out party.
2: Yeah. I think obviously America have been crying out for that heavyweight challenger contender. Obviously, at one point people think it was going to be Jared Anderson, and now obviously he's sort of been nowhere recently. Obviously, I think he was meant to fight on the undercard for Dubois Wardley, but then had to pull out because of an injury. So now you've got Richard Torres Jr. and Frank Sanchez, who's a tricky Cuban. Obviously, he's been around the block. He's fought plenty of high-level fighters and things like that. But you do sort of...
1: He's lost to the best fighter he's faced very comprehensively when he got TKO'd by Agit Kabayel. His wins before that are guys are decent-ish heavyweights. Junior Farr and F.A. Ajagba are the kind of the two
2: standout names
1: on
2: his record that he's beat. He has been in with other big names, hasn't he? I'm sure he's been in with Hergovic, has he not?
1: No, he's never been in with Hergovic. He's kind of floated around for a while after Ajagba was his kind of big victory, and he kind of just fought like D-level heavyweights for a long time after that, until he beat Farr and then lost to Agabeo, and hasn't fought anybody of any note since then in like 2 years. So you almost get the feeling right now like he's already yesterday's man. He kind of waited too long.
2: He's a bit more like a gatekeeper now, so to speak.
1: I would say Torres has looked like... Well, Torres has just looked... I know he's been facing... He hasn't fought that level of opposition.
2: Yeah.
1: But he's genuinely looked like
2: he's
1: amazing.
2: Like America's version of a Talma.
1: Yeah.
2: And you could see them two fighting. I don't think it should be soon, but I do think it'll be in the next 3 years. I think they will fight for a world title.
1: Possibly. I would say he hasn't like destroyed everybody at the same level. His best opponent was Guido Vianello, who was another kind of prospect-y, okay...
2: I'm sure he's fought Tyson Fury, hasn't he, Vianello, in Fury's comeback fight before?
1: No, that's a different guy. Vianello is kind of a guy, an Italian heavyweight, who is kind of... He's okay.
2: Yeah.
1: He beat Makhmudov by TKO.
2: Yeah, that's might be where I've heard that. I could have sworn Vianello faced... Oh, no, I'm thinking of... Oh, what's his bloody name? If Tyson Fury fought him as his like first combat fight before he fought Wilder, bloody hell, what's his name?
1: Isn't that the Finnish guy?
2: You're gonna have to look it up because I don't know if you're.
1: I give you a computer over there to look.
2: You have, but the it doesn't seem to be working.
1: Sorry to hear that. Let's see. After Derek Chisora, Dillian White, Makhmudov, Usyk, Ngannou, Wilder, Otto Wallin. Are you talking about Otto Wallin?
2: No.
1: I mean, I let's see. No, there's nobody else who I can think of you'd be talking about. He hasn't fought that many people at Tyson Fury.
2: Before he fought...
1: Francisco Pianetta.
2: Pianetta, that's the one.
1: The only person who ever he's probably had a thought about Francesco Pianetta in the last few years, I think, in boxing terms.
2: Don't know why, just yeah. Obviously it's like a thingy name and it's Italian-y name, so I don't know.
1: No, he's younger and but at this point, I think he'd probably beat Francesco Pianetta. Mm. He's okay, but he showed real maturity in that fight. As in, he like dominated it, won a decision. As I said, he doesn't seem to have quite the explosiveness,
2: explosive power or speed,
1: really. But he looks like a very good boxer.
2: Very nice mustache, very rubbish mullet.
1: I think the pictures I've seen.
2: I don't know. I quite like the mullet.
1: He's had the curly
2: hair.
1: He's also had curly hair, so maybe he should stick to that one.
2: I don't know. I quite like the mullet, me. And then obviously, some more big boxing news before we sort of start to wrap up. Ryan Garcia seems to have confirmed the fight with Conor Benn. On the Jimmy Fallon show for September in Las Vegas.
1: Is that how we're pronouncing fights now, eh?
2: Yeah, and no one's come out to deny it, if you know what I mean. No one's come out and gone, no, that's not happening.
1: Maybe
2: so.
1: That's where the discussions are going, but the contract's obviously not signed.
2: Obviously not fully signed yet, it seems to be that it'll be happening in Las Vegas.
1: Conor Benn will be world champion.
2: I think
1: WBC belt. The Destroyer will come in and
2: I don't know, you know, because he didn't look great, did he, against Pro Grey?
1: I'm being over I'm making it on a little bit there.
2: Yeah, and I think... I think Ryan Garcia, if his head's right, he'll be fine.
1: He probably should be the favourite.
2: Yeah, I think he's the favourite. I think
1: better victory, set of victories.
2: Yeah, I think he's fought better higher level opponents as well. And then obviously, like at welterweight, who has Conor Benn fought? Obviously, he's had his fights with weight drained Chris Eubank, and then he's fought Pro Grey in his last fight, who was washed anyway, and then fighting a much higher weight than he's ever fought at in his entire career.
1: He beat Fabastian Fourmier, don't you know?
2: but took his
1: unbeaten record.
2: Is there anything else you want to mention before we wrap up?
1: Player final, 3:30, Hull City against Middlesbrough. Who have you got for that then?
2: I'm going to probably stick with what I said a few weeks ago when just before the playoffs started. I'm going to say Hull.
1: That's a respectable choice. I'd say they're the favourite. I think they beat them during the season as well.
2: Middlesbrough have been on a bad run, haven't they, for a while? And it's like, obviously, they've just got lucky to be in the final because of Spygate. So.
1: Yeah, I'm predicting a 1-0 win for Hull in a dull game where they sit back, Middlesbrough come on them, take shots, miss a few chances. Hull catch
2: I think
1: them
2: they're
1: on
2: without
1: the
2: some of their better players as well, because I'm not sure Hayden Hackney will be playing, will he? Is it Tommy Conway?
1: Tommy Conway's out, definitely, for the summer. But in terms of in a head-to-head record so far this season, Hull, I believe, in terms of the. Obviously, they've I haven't got where the last game is, but they beat Millwall 2-0 in a convincing victory in the semi-final to get here after drawing 0-0. They're good at defending and they can perfectly make the difference. Apparently their expected points for this season would have them like in the relegation zone of the Championship, apparently, Hull. Mm. And of course, I think they got their goal difference this season was
2: I think it's mainly down
1: low.
2: To Ollie McBurney scoring so many. I think Ollie, did he finish
1: got
2: as the top
1: 19
2: scorer?
1: 19 or 20 goals?
2: Yeah.
1: No, it was Jan Vipotnik of Swansea,
2: top goal scorer. But I think that's everything we've got time for this week. So
1: I'll also say Women's Champions League final. No British sides in there, but Barcelona against Lyonnais, like the two legendary, probably the two all-time best female football scenes. Yeah. 5 o'clock. Maybe check that out. Mm. And if you want to watch Celtic for some reason play Dunfermline in the Scottish Cup final, if you care, and it just feels like pointless after everything that happened there. Last day of the Premier League on Sunday as well. 4 o'clock kickoff. We'll
2: talk. Spurs to go down.
1: Be fun. It will be so much fun. So much fun. And we'll see if Bolton can beat Stockport County at 1 o'clock in the League One final. We're pressing we'll be playing them next season, hopefully. Yeah. But that's all the time we've got on Friday night with Quinn and Cully. One of our clocks, I think, in front of us says it's 59 minutes past, even though
2: we
1: know
2: we
1: it's slow.
2: Three Lions, seen as
1: no one. Three Lions, sure. This is by Badil and Skinner. Is this the 98 version?
2: No idea.
1: Let's just play it and we'll see. But
2: just since, obviously, with the England squad being announced. So, England squad's been announced, and maybe we'll go over that next time.
1: Indeed, I think we'll have the time, the controversial leaving out.
2: Yeah.
1: But get well soon, everybody. At 9 o'clock, it's the 68th episode of Top.
2: Thank you for listening.

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Ding dong merrily on Sky. Oh no, it's not on Sky. It has to be on terrestrial, doesn't it? 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

0: 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It's Richard Smith with another A to Z of Pop.
1: Hello there and welcome along to the A to Z of Pop, brought to you in association with Specsavers Eye Health Clinics. I'm Richard Smith, and during the next hour I'll be featuring songs and artists from one decade between the 1960s and the 2010s whose name or title begins with the same phrase. Now on the programme today, I'm going to be featuring the phrase "the" from the 2000s with performances by artists including The Saturdays, The Hoosiers, Westlife, Oasis, The Beautiful South and The Fratellis. Now I wonder if you're going to have a guess as to what and who I'll be playing during the show. It's either a song title that begins with "the" or an artist name that begins with "the" from the 2000s. Anyway, whilst I'm doing all the work, all you have to do for the next hour is to just settle back, relax and stay tuned to us here on your favourite station for the A to Z of Pop. And to get us away to the very best possible start from 2002, James Skelly, Paul Duffy, Nick Power, Ian Skelly, amongst many others, Bill Ryder-Jones and Lee Southall. They are the Coral, dreaming of you.

Word Shaker in 2009. Frankie Bridge, Una Healy, Rochelle Humes, Molly King and Vanessa White. The Saturdays and Forever Is Over. The Wirral's Finest, The Coral before that, and Dreaming of You from 2002. That all rhymes, doesn't it? I'm a poet and don't know it. Now, speaking of girl bands extraordinaire, here's another one.

There we are, you see. The Hoosiers. Thank you. Yeah, it's one of those. Erwin Sparks is the lead singer with the Hoosiers, and Goodbye, Mr. A. Taken from the LP The Trick to Life. Back in 2007, before that, it was Girls Aloud with The Show. Now, if you've just tuned in our way, you're listening to the A to Z of Pop, brought to you in association with Specsavers Eye Health Clinics. I'm Richard Smith, and on the show today, we're looking at song titles and artists that all begin with the same phrase from the same decade. And today, we're looking at the phrase "the" from the 2000s. So please do stay with us right here on your favourite radio station for some more from the files of the A to Z of Pop. They're all looking at me a bit sideways in the other room there. Anyway, here's a tune co-written by Bryan Adams. Yes, that Bryan Adams. It's sung for us by Ronan K.

originally recorded in 1980 by Bette Midler. Given the Westlife treatment there in 2006, reaching a high of number one on the UK charts, The Rose. The Way You Make Me Feel, Ronan Keating before that, from the year 2000. You see what I've done there? Ronan Keating, Westlife. Hey, it all works for me, I tell you. Now, here's a tune from the Irish band The Script. It's The Man Who Can't Be Moved.

And there it was gone. The script and the man who can't be moved qualifies for this show on both counts, you see, from 2008, a big number two hit for them. It's the A to Z of Pop with me, Richard Smith. A look at the songs and the stars from the 2000s that begin with the same phrase. And today we're looking at titles and artists beginning with the, you see, the script, the man that can't be moved, the rose, the way you make me feel.

0: That's how it works. It's ever so simple. They wouldn't let me do it otherwise. Anyway, what's coming up in the second half of the show, I hear you ask? Well, it's a few more hits and memories for you, just like this.
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0: Playing your kind of music on your favourite station. It's Richard Smith and the A to Z of Pop.
1: Well, as a hook goes, that's as good as it gets. That sounds pretty good to me. I hope you agree. And if you do, please do stay with us for the next 30 minutes or so, right here on your favourite station for much more from the files of the A to Z of Pop. Continuing now with the Brothers Grimm from Manchester, taken from the LP Don't Believe the Truth. It's the importance of being idle. Ladies and gentlemen, Oasis.

Oh, I say, the White Stripes, American rock duo Jack White and Meg White from the LP Elephants. That's Seven Nation Army, The White Stripes from 2003. Oasis before that from 2005, big number one for them. And The Importance of Being Idle. Now, very nice it was too. Now then, what can you tell me about the Cortinas? No, not the car. No. Don't get caught out like that. The rock band formed in Middleton, Manchester in 2006. Liam Frey, Michael Campbell, Daniel Moores and Mark Capello. And here's a tune from 2008. What took you so long? I have no idea. Caught the bus, got me here on time.

And there she goes, off into the distance, with her box of tricks behind her. That'll be Cher there from 2001. And the music's no good without you. But it doesn't quite sound right unless you do that thing with it. That makes all your voice go all funny. The Cortinas before that, trying their best to sound like the Arctic Monkeys. And What Took You So Long from 2008. So if you're just tuning in our way, it's the A to Z of Pop, brought to you in association with Specsavers Eye Health Clinics. I'm Richard Smith, and on the show today, as hopefully you've gathered by now, we're looking at song titles and artists that all begin with the same phrase from the same decade. It's the phrase "the" from the 2000s, to be precise. You see, the music's no good without you, the Cortinas, the White Stripes, the importance of being idle. It really is simple. It is the only way, though. Let me do it. Anyway, please do stay with us right here on your favourite station for more from the files of the A to Z of Pop. The final three tunes on today's show kicks off with this little belter from 2004. It's a cover version of ELO's Living Thing by The Beautiful South.

0: It's a jolly little tune, isn't it? From 2007, Gwen Stefani, formerly of No Doubt, and Akon, who assisted with the writing of that particular tune. The Sweet Escape from 2007, as I say, a number two hit for them. It was The Beautiful South from 2004 before that, and their version of ELO's Living Thing. And very nice that was as well. And there we are. That almost concludes our look at the phrase "the" from the 2000s for today.
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0: Now that sounds like a plan to me, and I'm going to do that just as soon as I get home, you know. Yes, I am, honest. This edition of the A to Z of Pop was brought to you in association with Specsavers Eye Health Clinics. And I really do hope that you've enjoyed the last hour rediscovering all those hits and memories. It's been a bit of all right, hasn't it? Yeah, I thought so as well. Until the next time then, this is Richard Smith saying thank you very much indeed for your company on the programme today. Join me again soon here on your favourite station, but for now it's on to my final tune for this time around. And we're going to finish with a bit of a triumphant song from 2006, a number five hit which has starred in adverts for Amstel Light and Kit Kat, yeah, and the films Run, Fat Boy, Run and Pitch Perfect, as well as on many a football ground all over the country. It is the Fratellis and a little ditty entitled That Chelsea Dagger. You can join in if you like. It goes yeah, you know how it goes. Anyway, thanks for listening. I'll see you later. Take care. Ta-ra!

This is a message from the government about the emergency measures to support the economy during the period of disruption caused by the coronavirus. 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

Frank settled down out in the valley, and he hung his wild years on a nail that he drove through his wife's forehead. He sold used office furniture out there on San Fernando Road and assumed a $30,000 loan at 15.25%, put a down payment on a little two-bedroom place. His wife was a spent piece of used jet trash, made good Bloody Marys, kept her mouth shut most of the time, had a little chihuahua named Carlos that had some kind of skin disease and was totally blind. They had a thoroughly modern kitchen, self-cleaning oven, the whole bit. Frank drove a little sedan. They were so happy. One night, Frank was on his way home from work. He stopped at the liquor store, picked up a couple of Mickey's Big Mouths, drank him in the car on the way to the Shell station. Got a gallon of gas in a can. Drove home, doused everything in the house, torched it. Parked across the street laughing, watching it burn. All Halloween orange and chimney red. And Frank put on a top 40 station. Got on the Hollywood freeway, headed north. Never could stand that dog.

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Opening the show for us today, the Four Nations Chorus with Isles of Wonder, written to represent music from the four corners of the British Isles, and premiered at the Olympic Games in 2012. Later in the programme, we'll be having contributions from Nicola Benedetti, Charlotte Church and Russell Watson. But first, our featured composer, Howard Goodall, a British creator of musicals, choral music and music for television, for which he's achieved great recognition. In 2009, he was named Composer of the Year at the Classical Brit Awards. Our musical choices today come from the King James Bible Oratorio, which combines the best elements of his instrumental and vocal writing. The first piece, In the Beginning, is performed by Enchanted Voices and Laura Wright, and taken from the opening verse of the Book of John. In the beginning was the Word.

Howard Goodall's I Will Lift Up Mine Eyes, taken from Psalm 121 in the Old Testament, where we stay for our third choice, taken from the Book of Ruth, and is entitled The and Me.

Our featured composer, Howard Goodall's Thee and Me, taken from the King James Bible Oratorio. And we turn back to the Book of John for our fourth selection, when Jesus spoke again to the people and said, "I am the light of the world."

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2: 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Suddenly, Quince tugged me back to the pavement. Seconds later, a car raced past. 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

0: A New Heaven, A New Earth is our final piece from our featured composer today, Howard Goodall. All the tracks played can be heard on the CD, The Essential Collection, Every Purpose Under the Heaven.
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0: Our next artist, Leslie Garrett, is an English soprano and a graduate of the Royal Academy of Music. As principal soprano at English National Opera, she became well known for her performances in productions of Cosy Fan Tutti and Die Fledermaus, and appeared as Mother Abbess in Andrew Lloyd Webber's revival of The Sound of Music. As a recording artist, she has released many solo albums. Soprano in Red received the Gramophone Award for Best-Selling Classical Artist of the Year in 1995. She was also a featured artist on the platinum-selling Perfect Day single, released by the BBC in aid of children in need. In 2002, she was awarded the CBE for her services to music.

Barcarolle, composed by Jacques Offenbach, performed by Leslie Garrett and the London Philharmonia. We move now from Yorkshire to Scotland, where our next artist, Nicola Benedetti, began playing the violin at the age of 4. By the time she was 10, she was studying at the world-famous Yehudi Menuhin School in Surrey. By the age of 15, she was a seasoned performer, and in 2004, she scooped first prize at the prestigious BBC Young Musician of the Year competition, and the outside world's interest in her talent and career snowballed. Our selection from Nicola today is one of the best-known violin pieces, the Meditation from the opera Thais, composed by Massenet, and it's an appeal to Thais to leave her life of luxury and pleasure and find salvation through God.

0: Meditation from Tice, performed by Nicola Benedetti and the London Symphony Orchestra.
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2: Russell Watson, the self-styled people's tenor, has been singing since he was a child, became well known after performing in working men's clubs. His debut album, The Voice, was released in 2001, and subsequently he has released 6 others, becoming arguably the most popular tenor in Britain today. He is in great demand to perform at various football finals, so it's only right that we have him here singing Nessun Dorma.

Russell Watson with Nessun Dorma, or None Shall Sleep, from Puccini's Turandot. And we stay in the world of opera, and indeed with Puccini, and an aria sung for us by Charlotte Church. O mio bambino caro is a soprano aria from the opera Gianni Schicchi, and is sung by Loretta after tensions between her father Schicchi and the family of Ranuccio, the boy she loves, have reached a breaking point. It provides a contrasting interlude expressing lyrical simplicity and single-hearted love. In the atmosphere of hypocrisy, jealousy, double-dealing and feuding in medieval Florence.

Puccini's O Mio Bambino Caro with Charlotte Church and the London Symphony Orchestra and the London Welsh Male Voice Choir. And now from one soprano to another, Camilla Kerslake and a very agile light voice. She has performed as Cosette in London's West End production of Les Miserables, but our chosen track is a prayer for God to remain present with the speaker throughout life. The hymn is sung at the annual Anzac Day services in Australia and New Zealand, and in some Remembrance Day services in Canada and the United Kingdom.

Camilla Kerslake with Abide With Me, one of the most requested hymns on Hospital Radio. You've been listening to the best of British classical music with me, Peter Grogan. I've enjoyed your company today and look forward to you joining me again. And I'll leave you with Libera and Eternal Light.

0: When I found out I had dementia, it was quite a bit of a shock because I expected it to be something that they could fix. There is a big stigma. I think there's a fear of how do I talk to that person? But I'm still me. I can still hold a conversation. I can still recognise people. And even when I can't, I still want to be talked to the same. Alzheimer's Society have helped me massively. I went on a Live Well with Dementia course with them, and we got some really good points from Alzheimer's Society about how we can really live well. And we had such a good laugh, because you can laugh about what you've got. You have to laugh about it. What's the point of being miserable? When we decided to set up the steering group, we wanted to do it because two of the members had lost their mums with dementia and there was no support for them. So we decided that we'd make Longridge dementia friendly. People in Longridge are really friendly. So they're friendly to start with, but to make them dementia friendly would help even more. So if they maybe came across somebody in the street that's looking a bit lost, or somebody that doesn't know how to use a cash machine, they're really struggling, then to give them a bit more time, to be a bit more patient and to understand that not everybody can do everything at top speed. My daughter Joanne has been a really good support to me. I don't know what I'd have done without it.
1: When my mum got diagnosed with dementia, I'd started getting more involved with the Alzheimer's Society. I decided on my own to go become a dementia friend, and then I went on to become a dementia champion. And I know my dad struggled and he had dementia. And there's loads of other people in Longridge with dementia. It should be friendly for people living with dementia in Longridge and everywhere else.

soul coaxing you through the night on this night ride. You're with Nightcap. Here on PHR, Preston Hospital Radio.

This is Nightcap. Dreaming of sleepy shores. The sand and the sea rolling in over the sand. Beautiful sounds through the night as we take you on this night ride.

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We're taking you on this night ride through the night, gently relaxing you through the night until morning.

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Yes, we're here. Come rain or come shine.

Yeah, Stan Getz on NICAP. Yeah, nice work if you can get it. NICAP, bringing you music, gentle music through the night.

Stan gets as we take you through tonight. It's the Modern Jazz Quartet. And Bach's Jesu Joy of Man's Desiring. But they call it Precious Joy.

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